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1: All right, heading into Wednesday, we're looking at a nice change statewide. After a partly cloudy night in places like Cleveland and Cincinnati, we're going to see sunny skies. Expect highs around 71 and overnight lows dipping down to 58. But first, we've got some active severe alerts. Flash flood warnings are in effect for several counties, including Fairfield, Licking, Brown, and Hamilton. A severe thunderstorm watch is also up for much of southern Ohio until 8 p.m.
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0: only hits weather.
1: We've got severe flash flood warnings in effect tonight for several counties, including Fairfield, Perry, and Morgan. Meanwhile, Columbus is seeing heavy rain and thunder, while Akron's under an overcast sky. But heading into Wednesday, it's clearing up nicely statewide. Expect sunny skies with highs near 71 and overnight lows around 58.

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0: Hits weather.
1: All right, a wet night out there for many. We've got rain in Cincinnati and Toledo, while Cleveland and Akron are just partly cloudy. Heads up, we still have several severe flash flood warnings in effect for parts of southeastern Ohio tonight, so please stay weather aware. But we're drying out for Wednesday. Looking at a sunny day across the state with highs near 71 and overnight lows dropping to around 58.

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1: Heads up, we've got active severe alerts tonight for flash flooding and storms in southeastern Ohio, especially Morgan, Perry, and Washington counties. For the rest of us, it's quieting down. Looking ahead to Wednesday, we're going to see a nice rebound. Sunny skies statewide with highs around 72 and overnight lows dipping to about 60. A much calmer day coming up for Cleveland, Columbus, and all across Ohio.

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1: All right, we've got some active alerts to start. A severe flood warning is in effect for parts of southeastern Ohio and Morgan, Perry, and Washington counties, and a flood watch continues for other eastern areas. For tomorrow, Thursday, we're looking at a nice turnaround statewide. Sunny skies are on the way with highs near 77 and overnight lows dropping to around 56. So after a damp night in spots like Cleveland, a dry, sunny day is ahead for everyone from Cincinnati to Columbus.
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1: All right, we've got some active alerts to start. A severe flood warning is in effect for parts of southeastern Ohio and Morgan, Perry, and Washington counties, and a flood watch continues for other eastern areas. For tomorrow, Thursday, we're looking at a nice turnaround statewide. Sunny skies are on the way with highs near 77 and overnight lows dropping to around 56. So after a damp night in spots like Cleveland, a dry, sunny day is ahead for everyone from Cincinnati to Columbus.
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1: Oh, I know. 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I should do this for a living.
0: It feels good to be Boatu. It feels good to Geico.

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1: All right, we've got some active alerts to start. A severe flood warning is in effect for parts of southeastern Ohio and Morgan, Perry, and Washington counties, and a flood watch continues for other eastern areas. For tomorrow, Thursday, we're looking at a nice turnaround statewide. Sunny skies are on the way with highs near 77 and overnight lows dropping to around 56. So after a damp night in spots like Cleveland, a dry, sunny day is ahead for everyone from Cincinnati to Columbus.

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1: All right. All right. Across Ohio tonight, we've got a real mix. Clear skies in Columbus and Toledo, but some light rain up in Cleveland and mist down in Cincinnati. Now, a heads up, there's a severe flood warning for parts of southeastern Ohio, so please be careful in Morgan, Perry, and Washington counties. Looking ahead to Thursday, we're clearing out statewide with sunshine returning. Expect a comfortable low around 56, warming up to a high near 77.
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1: Starting in Europe, we've got a warm 27 degrees Celsius in Saxony under clear skies, while over in Hungary, Esztergom is a pleasant 21 and sunny. Meanwhile, up north in Finland, Uusimaa is cooler at 15 degrees with some clouds. Jumping over to Asia, Tokyo is dealing with a hot and smoky 35 degrees Celsius. And finally in the US, Ohio is sitting at a mild 64 degrees Fahrenheit under clear conditions.

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2: 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You know him from Sharknado and the subsequent Sharknado movies. Well, now he's got a new project out. It's called Water Park Shark. Yeah, it's available right now on Prime Video.
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1: It's Wednesday. My beautiful bride right here at my side. Hello, Heidi. How are you?
2: Hello, John. I'm good.
1: Awesome. I'm so excited today. I've had a chance to visit with this gentleman in the past, Anthony C. Ferrante. There's probably some people who instantly know who I'm talking about. And those people are weirdos like me. We are fans of a little series, not a series, but a movie that turned into a way of life for some. It's called Sharknado.
2: Yes.
1: And then they did a bunch of other Sharknados. Well, on the, I believe it was the 10th anniversary of Sharknado, the original Sharknado, it was in theaters. And we had a chance to visit with Anthony C. Ferrante about that movie. That was a couple years ago. Well, he's not been just sitting around doing nothing. He had another idea for a movie called Water Park Shark. It's on Prime Video right now.
2: I will be watching this.
1: Oh, yeah. I was going to watch it before I talked to him, but I thought, you know, I'm going to wait till after we talk. I'm gonna hear from him. I'm going to get a little bit more from him, and then we're going to watch it. So maybe tonight will be the night. Water Park Shark, Anthony C. Ferrante. We'll chat with him all about it coming up.
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4: From Feature Story News in New Delhi, I'm Neha Punia. Tens of thousands of people have stayed camped out at a protest site in New Delhi for the third straight day, demanding the resignation of the country's education minister over an exam leak scandal. India's main opposition leader, Rahul Gandhi, was briefly detained during a protest outside the Prime Minister's residence on Tuesday, says he'll raise the issue in Parliament. Ishan Garg has more.
5: This is for the very first time since Prime Minister Modi became the Prime Minister in 2014 that a protest has risen up, which is rather broad-based. He's also faced protests in the past, especially the farmers' protests in 2023 and also the movement against a citizenship act back in 2020. But those were led by certain sects of the population. This one, analysts say, is a lot more broad-based with many youngsters who are coming to these protests. They're not only talking about the medical exam paper leaks, but they're also talking about reforms in general. They're talking about how job opportunities are disappearing for many of them. They're also talking about how expensive education is becoming in private institutions.
4: U.S. Defense Secretary Pete Hegseth has told the Senate Appropriations Committee that the war in Iran has cost an estimated $37.5 billion so far, and he's asked Congress to approve $67 billion in additional military funding. The disclosure marks the first official updated cost figure since the early weeks of the conflict. Kate Fisher has more.
6: There are criticisms that this could be turning into what's called a forever war, which is something that both Secretary Hegseth and President Trump insisted it would not be. Pete Hegseth said himself that this money is needed to make up for critical shortfalls and to ensure that the military can have a strategic victory, which I think shows you that still the goal here is military victory, despite the fact that throughout this, Donald Trump has flip-flopped between that and trying to find a diplomatic way to end things. Democrats have been criticizing this, saying that this is not about needing more money, this is about poor planning.
4: New York City Mayor Zohran Mamdani has walked back his pledge and his campaign promise to arrest Israeli Prime Minister Benjamin Netanyahu on an international criminal court warrant. Andrew Whitman has more.
7: In a video posted to the mayor's official X account, Mamdani listed a minute's worth of allegations against Netanyahu and said he explored all the city's options for detaining him.
8: It's clear that we do not have the independent legal authority to enforce this warrant.
7: Mamdani then added a challenge.
8: The federal government, however, does. And I call on them to join the ICC and execute this warrant.
7: Netanyahu is expected to attend the UN General Assembly in September, prompting this from the mayor.
8: Benjamin Netanyahu is not welcome in New York City, nor is any other war criminal at large.
7: He didn't explain what that meant in relation to Netanyahu. In New York, I'm Andrew Whitman.
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9: Up early, Ohio. We've got Cleveland under the clouds while Cincinnati's partly cloudy. Looking at a statewide sunny day though, highs around 72 with a low near 60. Heading into Thursday, more sun with a nicer range, lows of 56, highs up to 77. Heads up, there's a severe flood warning for Morgan, Perry, and Washington counties in the southeast, and a beach hazard statement along the north coast means a high rip current risk.

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2: Now with today's reason to party, here's my beautiful bride, Heidi Small. What do you have for me, Heidi?
3: Today's hammock day.
2: Oh, we have not had one in a while.
3: I love hammocks.
2: Yeah, we had a hammock.
3: We have hammock swings.
2: We do have hammock swings.
3: And I love them.
2: They're very comfy.
3: I sit in them a lot. And I found a beverage called Snugglin' in the Hammock.
2: Aw.
3: And it is vodka, peach schnapps, orange juice, cranberry juice, and a peach slice garnish. You would love this drink.
2: You should make
3: this is very much something that you would drink. Yeah.
2: Do you remember when we put up the hammock built for two?
3: I do.
2: She brought home these hooks. I go, oh, those are not the right kind of hooks. She says, that'd be fine. And we screwed the hooks in. And she gets in it, and she's sitting there. It's all good. And she's like, get in it with me. It's a hammock for two. I'm like, I think I'm too big for those hooks. She's like, no, get in. I sat in it. The thing snaps, and we land on the ground, and it knocked the wind out of me.
3: Yes,
2: I was laughing so hard. I was like, yeah, we need different hooks. All right, I've got a link to that drink in the show notes for today at johnandheidishow.com.

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1: Now, surveys and studies and such, you might already know this from experience at work, but a new study found that spending too much time in close quarters with the same people can create stress and conflict and mistrust. Researchers tracked 12 crew members living in Antarctic research stations for 10 months. Using sensors and surveys to monitor their interactions, the team found that people who spent more time around one another were more likely to report conflict, suspicious thinking, and lower performance.
2: You think so? In Antarctica? I mean, what else are you going to do?
1: I don't know. As the mission continued, crew members also tended to form small social groups based on nationality or language, potentially weakening overall team cohesion. Researchers say the findings could help prepare future space missions where small multicultural crews may spend months living together in isolated environments. Hey, if you want to study anybody, how about throw a camera in here? My wife and I are together all day and all night, and we get along just fine. At least long enough to do this show. Yeah, right after the show, some days gets a little interesting. Surveys and studies and such on the John and Heidi Show.

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1: John and Heidi in the morning on Only Hit.
2: Now, big screen, little screen, when FX American Horror Story Season 13 premieres in September, it will be without some of the planned cast members. One in particular, Ariana Grande. So change to some of the schedule production stuff resulted in her Eternal Sunshine tour that she was on. So she was unable to make her debut a reality. She was supposed to start shooting some scenes for the new season, but she had a tour, so she couldn't be there. So that's why she's noticeably missing, even though she had announced that she was going to be a part of it. And Disney's live-action Moana, starring Dwayne The Rock Johnson, saw a disappointing opening weekend when they hit theaters. I think it was weird that they launched that when they launched that. So it's underperformed. And then this is not the first time one of the live action versions of the other thing.
3: Yeah, I think they should just not do the whole live action stuff.
2: But you know, it was a busy Disney summer. They had Toy Story 5. I just thought, why put all this stuff out at once? And no stranger to delivering a live performance for thousands of screaming fans, Dwayne The Rock Johnson is looking to add a Broadway show to his resume.
3: Okay.
2: So, yeah. He used to be a wrestler, Heidi. So he's used to being in front of people.
3: I'm not a huge fan of his. I just don't get the hype.
2: He's been working on his debut for 3 years. So he's hoping have that available for everybody to go to soon.
3: Well, certainly I'll look forward
2: to that. Big screen, little screen. Wow. On the John and Heidi.

0: Stop.
1: Mornings and music. Perfect.
2: When I wake up.
3: John and Heidi in the morning.
1: Early hits.
4: Heidi, did you know that your body adjusts to high altitudes by making more red blood cells? Yeah.
5: Oh.
4: It improves oxygen delivery. The process takes several days, so when you first get to a high altitude, you might not notice it right away. But if you're there for a while, things kind of get to normal. So you acclimate.
5: Human body is amazing.
4: God did a good job like producing and putting this little body together. So good job, God. We don't know everything, but now we know this.

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1: Time now for the joke of the day with my beautiful bride, Heidi Small. What you got for me there, Heidi?
2: Why did the scarecrow win an award?
1: I have no idea. Why?
2: Because he was outstanding in his field.
1: He's a scarecrow. That's what they do. They stand out in a field.
2: So dumb.
1: Oh, he's outstanding in his field. Can you write these down for me? I'm never going to remember. There's way too many to try to remember all of these. I need all of this. All right. That is your joke of the day on the John and Heidi Show.

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0: Time now for the scoop of the day. 47% of adults lie to their doctor about how much they drink. So, do you drink much? No. You're drinking right now. Yeah, but not much. So, all right. You were asking if I drank much. And how about this? As the heat waves become more common, some cities in China are trying a different way to cool down apartment buildings. This is kind of interesting. A rooftop misting system sprays a fine mist of water into the air. Using evaporative cooling, the same principles that help sweat cool your body, officials say this system can actually lower the temperature around the building by as much as 8 degrees Celsius on a hot day. Videos of rooftop rain have gone viral, with many people wondering why it's not used everywhere. The idea looks promising. Questions do remain on its effectiveness, and the amount of water used is another thing. They're like, some places you couldn't do this.
1: Right.
0: And they wonder about maintenance and how much it would actually really cool the building on the inside. So a lot of questions remain, but I think that's kind of an interesting idea.
1: Yeah, they're basically turning their people into a supermarket produce section.
0: Yeah, a little mister going on. We had an event. We did not use one this year, although we probably could have because it was so hot. But we have an event where we had like some misting fans in the past.
1: Mm-hmm.
0: And then it seems like we had those multiple years in a row, and then it wasn't very hot. And then the one year we're like, yeah, we don't need those. I'm like, I don't know, now
1: then
0: it's
1: hot. Then it was hot again. Yeah.
0: So it's a neat idea. Scoop of the day right here on the John and Heidi Show.

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1: Excited to visit with Anthony C. Ferrante about his latest project. Now, you know him from Sharknado, and we had a chance to talk a while back after Sharknado had been out for quite some time. It was in theaters. When was that? That seems like it was just a few years ago.
2: Yeah, 2023, we did the 10th anniversary of Sharknado, where we went kind of back in and kind of did a new 10th anniversary cut, which was kind of awesome because we kind of got to finish the movie properly.
1: And all of the Sharknado movies, so much fun, and you think, how could you possibly top that? Well, you might have done it. It's out on Prime Video right now. You can watch Water Park Shark. I love this. Tell me all about it.
2: I keep trying to swear off sharks, and I keep, like the Godfather, I keep getting pulled back in. We did a movie called Sharknado. I didn't think we could find anything more ridiculous than that, and Narrative Films came to me and said, Water Park Shark, and we want to film it at a water park in Massachusetts on the 50th anniversary of Jaws. I'm like, yeah, I'm in. Let's make a fun movie. And I think part of the charm of the movie was kind of paying homage to like 1980s comedies, you know, and even Happy Gilmore or Caddyshack, and then adding sharks to the mix. Plus, we had David Chokichi from Baywatch. So we got to play on a lot of different tropes. And the key for me is, even if I'm dealing in a familiar genre, what makes it different? What makes it fun? And this movie was all sorts of fun. And we got gathered together this amazing cast, some newcomers, some people that have been around for a while, that like Chelsea Gilson plays the sheriff in the movie. She's hilarious. Matthew Dame is our lead. This is his first big movie. Casey Patricia, her first big movie. Michael Sean Sandy has been in a couple of my movies. Hector Becerra. It was wonderful. Snow Fang's in the movie. She's a newcomer. We just really lucked out with the cast that we had on this movie. I think I laughed more on this movie than I think I've ever laughed on a film set.
1: Well, the thing that I love about these movies is they know they're supposed to be silly. And I love that personally. I think it's so much fun. And it gives you the ability to do some things you couldn't do if you were trying to be serious. So, again, kudos to you. And anybody walking into this expecting it to be, you know, a super serious movie, it's called Water Park Shark. It kind of lands on them if they think it's supposed to be serious.
2: Yeah, I always find it funny. I think that it happened on the first Sharknado, where there's a lot of people that interviewed me and they're going, but sharks can exist in a tornado. I'm like, yeah, and cars don't turn into robots. So is that like the defining line? I mean, it's supposed to be fun. Come on, embrace it. Where do we lose this sense of fun? I mean, even if you go back to this Caddyshack, there's a puppet gopher running around doing stuff, and you remember that puppet gopher. You're not sitting there going, hey, but why does this puppet look like a puppet? You know, why does this gopher look like a puppet? It's a strange world we sometimes live in, but that's it. We just embrace it. And, you know, if we have sharks in a water park, there was just so many gags that we got to play with. And, you know, you'd go there and you go, oh, yeah, it'd be cool this ride if the sharks kind of were trying to go up and down the slide trying to grab them. There was just so many, many funny things we got to do with it.
1: I love the alliteration of water park shark. I think that's fun. Another thing I think is really fun, playing a lifeguard in this, David Chokichi, who, of course, was a lifeguard on Baywatch. I think that's cool. We had a chance to talk to him recently, and it sounds like you guys all had a lot of fun doing this movie.
2: I'd actually worked with David. I'd done some pickups on another film, and I got to meet him on that, and then we kind of became fast friends. And when this opportunity came up, he's kind of our Leslie Nielsen. You know, he plays everything deadpan in the whole film. It just makes it so wonderful. So during the course of workshopping while we were filming, we were going, well, okay, originally he had a last name, and I guess the name couldn't be cleared for some reason. But he just should be called Coach. He doesn't have a last name. He's a football coach that does lifeguards in the summer at the water park. And then it became a thing of, he should always have these coach tips. So during the course of the movie, I don't think any of this was scripted. I think it was literally, we would just come up with coach tip number one, don't do blah, blah, blah, blah, blah. And then it would just get progressively weirder as the movie went along. So there's a moment where there's this weird goo at the park. One of the characters says, you know, we need hazmat suits here. And then he goes, coach tip number one, whatever. Hazmat suits don't show how Jack Coach is. And then it's just like, it's so dumb, but it's funny, and he delivers it. And he's such a big part of making this movie what it is because of his presence and taking it seriously but doing it deadpan. It was a blast.
1: Well, the trailer looks fantastic. We've decided we're watching this tonight. And again, it just looks like a lot of fun to me. Water Park Shark.
2: If you just like Sharknado, if you like Jaws, but it's too scary, here's a movie where you can just smile and have some fun with sharks. And it's very family friendly. So, you know, I think kids will have a blast with it too.
1: Thank you so much for the time today, Anthony. I appreciate it.
2: Thank you so much. Have a good day.
1: Absolutely. Again, Anthony C. Ferrante, he is the creator of Sharknado and now the new creator of Water Park Shark. I'm watching it tonight on Prime Video. All of the details in the show notes for today at johnandheidishow.com.

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1: John and Heidi in the morning on Only Hit.
2: Time now for the movie quote of the day. If you asked me this, I would be able to tell you who said it, but I did not know this is what the movie was. 2001 is the year. King Kong ain't got nothing on me. Who said that?
3: I don't know.
2: Denzel Washington said it, but it was in the movie Training Day.
3: Oh, so I have not seen that either.
2: I don't know if I've seen the movie. I've seen the clip for sure. And I've heard people, you know, quote him on that. King Kong ain't got nothing on me. Training Day, 2001. That is your movie quote of the day on the John and Heidi Show.
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4: From Feature Story News in London, I'm Simon Gaitan. The US military says it has carried out strikes on Iran for the 11th consecutive night, despite diplomatic efforts in Pakistan continuing in the wake of the collapsed ceasefire. US Defense Secretary Pete Hegseth has told the Senate Appropriations Committee that the war in Iran has cost an estimated $37.5 billion so far, and has asked Congress to approve $67 billion in additional military funding for operations in the region. Senate Democrats have accused the White House of poor planning, with Senator Patty Murray warning the conflict is spiraling out of control. Kate Fisher reports from Washington.
5: There are criticisms that this could be turning into what's called a forever war, which is something that both Secretary Hegseth and President Trump insisted it would not be. Pete Hegseth said himself that this money is needed to make up for critical shortfalls and to ensure that the military can have a strategic victory, which I think shows you that still the goal here is military victory, despite the fact that throughout this, Donald Trump has flip-flopped between that and trying to find a diplomatic way to end things.
4: Indian opposition leader Rahul Gandhi has been released after police detained him during a sit-in protest outside Prime Minister Narendra Modi's residence in New Delhi on Tuesday, in solidarity with growing demonstrations over the education system. The release comes a day after more than 10,000 protesters marched on Parliament. Neha Punya reports more from New Delhi.
6: We saw unprecedented scenes in the national capital of New Delhi. Tens of thousands of people showed up. They broke through barricades. They marched to Parliament's gates before they were pushed back. And since then, because of what is being called a brutal

0: sparked by the decision to sack the popular defence minister. Meanwhile, in Brussels, EU ambassadors are working to reach consensus on a 21st Russian sanctions package. William Denslow reports from the Belgium capital.
1: Despite the shake-up, Ukraine's president has sought to show a united front, stating that victory over Russia is a shared goal. But the decision to sack Army Chief Oleksandr Zelensky is seen as a climb down, following protests triggered by the sacking of former defense chief Mikhailo Fedorov. Fedorov is in his mid-30s and seen as a modernizer, credited for some of Ukraine's recent success on the battlefield. European leaders are also seeking to help Ukraine in its war with Russia through economic pressure on Moscow. But Greece is currently blocking the latest sanctions package, amid fears over the financial impact of blocking the shipment of Russian liquefied natural gas.
0: From Bureaus Worldwide, this is FSN.
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3: Morning. A bit of a mixed bag out there early on. It's overcast in Cleveland and Cincinnati, but Toledo's already seeing some sun. For today, we're looking at a high of 75 and a low of 61, with sunny skies taking over by the afternoon. A heads up, there's a severe flood warning for parts of southeastern Ohio and Morgan, Perry, and Washington counties. Heading into Thursday, expect more sun with a high of 77 and a low of 57.

0: In the last 2 days, we've seen how protesters have stayed put at the protest site of Jantar Mantar in the heart of New Delhi.
1: Ukraine's President Volodymyr Zelensky has announced the firing of the country's commander-in-chief. The move follows protests

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2: Rapper Pusha T wrote the McDonald's I'm Lovin' It and the music for Arby's We've Got the Meats jingles.
1: No kidding.
2: It was a rapper. I didn't know that.
1: I thought Justin Timberlake did the I'm Lovin' It because he sang a version of
2: it. He might have sang some of it, but
1: Pusha T wrote it. Well, good to know. Thank you, Pusha T.
2: And temperature in Loma, Montana on January 14th, 1972 was negative 54 degrees.
1: No kidding.
2: The next day, on January 15th, it was 49 degrees, a record swing of 103 degrees.
1: In a day. Wow.
2: Can you imagine what that would do to your... That would be a shock to the system.
1: Yeah, your plants are like, what is it, winter? Is it summer?
2: Exactly.
1: What's going on?
2: And the national sport of Argentina is pato, which is a combination of polo and basketball.
1: Well, that's cool.
2: Yeah.
1: I love that.
2: And those are all news to me.
1: That's also news to me.

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1: John and Heidi in the morning.
2: 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In the morning.
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4: Fun fact for you, Heidi.
5: What's that, John?
4: Ounce by ounce, nutritious food costs up to 10 times more than non-nutritious food. Yeah, that is just wild when you think about it. Fun fact for you, Heidi.
5: What's that, John?
4: Dolphins have names for one another. Yeah.
5: Their
4: names are all...
5: I love that.
4: I don't know how to sound like a dolphin. No,
5: that is not what a dolphin sounds like.
4: That was more of a monkey.
5: That was a nice try.
4: I was trying to debate whether I do that or not. I should have gone with not. All right. Fun fact for you, Heidi.
5: What's that, John?
4: On average, an office worker will use their left hand for 56% of what they type on a keyboard. Yeah,
5: okay.
4: It's over half of the time, left hand on the keyboard. Fun fact for you, Heidi.
5: What's that, John?
4: The color orange was named after the fruit, not the other way around. So that fruit was named orange, and they're like, well, let's just call this color right here. Let's call that orange.
5: All righty.
4: And we'll do one final fun fact for you, Heidi.
5: What's that, John?
4: Putting sugar on a cut will make that cut heal faster. How sweet is that? Very cool. Several fun facts. Now you know. Thanks for listening to the John and Heidi Show.
3: Jenny. Hey, I'm Dua Lipa.
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0: time now for some weird news. Scientists in Singapore have developed a tiny 3D printer that is a scuba diving suit for cockroaches.
1: Why?
0: Don't know. The new invention lets remotely controlled Madagascar hissing cockroaches stay underwater for up to 3 hours.
1: What?
0: The insects, already equipped with electrodes to help guide them through disaster zones, previously struggled in flooded areas. The new resin suit uses a chemical reaction between hydrogen peroxide and magnesium dioxide to generate oxygen, allowing this cockroach to breathe underwater while moving at nearly normal land speed. Researchers believe the technology could improve search and rescue missions after floods and earthquakes, and one day could even help explore the surface of Mars. So, little scuba diving suits for cockroaches.
1: Huh.
0: It just sounds weird to me. It's weird news. Maybe this should be like something else because it's so amazing, but it just sounds weird. Scuba diving suits for cockroaches. You don't think that sounds weird? Okay. Well, maybe it's just me. Weird news on the John and Heidi Show.

0: rich boy I am.
1: Yeah, I'm really that girl. I don't need your money.
2: Morning and music. Perfect.
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4: Time now for the movie quote of the day. If you asked me this, I would be able to tell you who said it, but I did not know this is what the movie was. 2001 is the year. King Kong ain't got nothing on me. Who said that?
1: I don't know.
4: Denzel Washington said it, but it was in the movie Training Day.
1: Oh, so I have not seen that either.
4: I don't know if I've seen the movie. I've seen the clip for sure. And I've heard people, you know, quote him on that. King Kong ain't got nothing on me. Training Day, 2001. That is your movie quote of the day on the John and Heidi Show.
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5: From Feature Story News in London, I'm Simon Gaitan. The US military says it has carried out strikes on Iran for the 11th consecutive night, despite diplomatic efforts in Pakistan continuing in the wake of the collapsed ceasefire. US Defense Secretary Pete Hegseth has told the Senate Appropriations Committee that the war in Iran has cost an estimated $37.5 billion so far, and has asked Congress to approve $67 billion in additional military funding for operations in the region. Senate Democrats have accused the White House of poor planning, with Senator Patty Murray warning the conflict is spiraling out of control. Kate Fisher reports from Washington.
6: There are criticisms that this could be turning into what's called a forever war, which is something that both Secretary Hegseth and President Trump insisted it would not be. Pete Hegseth said himself that this money is needed to make up for critical shortfalls and to ensure that the military can have a strategic victory, which I think shows you that still the goal here is military victory, despite the fact that throughout this, Donald Trump has flip-flopped between that and trying to find a diplomatic way to end things.
5: Indian opposition leader Rahul Gandhi has been released after

0: police teams using tear gas shells and sticks to push protesters back. There's been anger growing on the ground. So in the last 2 days, we've seen how protesters have stayed put at the protest site of Jantar Mantar in the heart of New Delhi.
1: Ukraine's President Volodymyr Zelensky has announced the firing of the country's commander-in-chief. The move follows protests sparked by the decision to sack the popular defense minister. Meanwhile, in Brussels, EU ambassadors are working to reach consensus on a 21st Russian sanctions package. William Denslow reports from the Belgian capital.
2: Despite the shake-up, Ukraine's president has sought to show a united front, stating that victory over Russia is a shared goal. But the decision to sack Army Chief Oleksandr Selesky is seen as a climb down, following protests triggered by the sacking of former defense chief Mykhailo Fedorov. Fedorov is in his mid-30s and seen as a modernizer, credited for some of Ukraine's recent success on the battlefield. European leaders are also seeking to help Ukraine in its war with Russia through economic pressure on Moscow. But Greece is currently blocking the latest sanctions package amid fears over the financial impact of blocking the shipment of Russian liquefied natural gas.
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7: Time now for the question of the day. I'm having major deja vu with this one, Heidi. When it comes to raising kids, almost one third of dads say they can't do this. What is it? I thought we just talked about this.
8: Oh, gosh.
7: Pull a tooth.
8: Oh, yeah, we did.
7: Did we just talk about that?
8: Yeah, we did.
7: So. All right. Well, the answer is still pull a tooth. There you go. That is your question of the day right here on the John and Heidi Show.

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2: Time now for the question of the day. I'm having major deja vu with this one, Heidi. When it comes to raising kids, almost one third of dads say they can't do this. What is it? I thought we just talked about this.
3: Oh, gosh.
2: Pull a tooth.
3: Oh, yeah, we did.
2: Did we just talk about that?
3: Yeah, we did.
2: So. All right. Well, the answer is still pull a tooth. There you go. That is your question of the day right here on the John and Heidi Show.

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1: Time now for something special with Heidi Small. What do you have for me there, Heidi?
2: We're going to talk about some dumb crooks here over the next few days.
1: All right.
2: I love some of these stories.
1: You know, I think these are silly, but very fun. And life lessons many times.
2: Yes, they are.
1: Yes.
2: Especially this one.
1: All right.
2: In 2018, Anchorage police had no trouble finding a gentleman named Michael Gale Nash after he robbed a branch of First National Bank in Alaska because his name and birth date were on the back of his demand note.
1: Oh, no.
2: Not only did they not have to go far anyway, Nash was sitting on the curb outside the bank counting the $400 he'd stolen. After serving a year in prison, Nash robbed the same bank again in 2023. Rather, he would have, but he got there early and the bank was still closed, so he slipped a demand note under the door and waited for the bank to open at 10. Wow. Cop showed up first and took him back to jail.
1: This guy's not smart.
2: He's not.
1: That is just...
2: Not smart, no.
1: That's wild.
2: That's why they're dumb crooks.
1: There you go. That is something special with Heidi Small.

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0: Time now for the list. These are actual odd book dedications. We started this list.
1: I do like these.
0: Yeah, we started this yesterday. You can see the entire list in the show notes. This is from Joe Abercrombie in his book Sharp Ends. For Mom and Dad, couldn't have done it without your genetic material.
1: Oh, that's okay. Cute.
0: Screaming with the Cannibals, Lee Maynard. He said, to Helen, to Helen, to Helen. I cannot say this often enough. All right. Well, that's kind of cool. Joe Mombog, his book, The Glitter Dome. A perverse thank you to those in the business who, during a 2-year passage to Hollywood, imbued the author with sufficient venom to produce this book.
1: Okay. Ugh,
0: I don't know what that means.
1: I don't either.
0: Jay Cronley, in his book, Cheap Shot, inspiration for this novel was provided by my daughter's auto insurance agent.
1: Okay.
0: And our final one on the list here, Stephen Marlowe in a book, Colossus. It says, for Anne, who has the magic. There you go.
1: That's cute.
0: That is very nice. I've got the entire list in the show notes for today at johnandheidishow.com. She

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1: We always like to wrap things up around here with good news. And I love this story. And again, you'll notice a pattern of stories that I'm a big fan of. I'm a big fan of like good news stories for police officers.
2: Yes.
1: Because those happen millions of times a month and we hardly ever hear about them. So I love those. But I also love stories like this. A teenager hailed as a hero after saving a woman with dementia from the dangerous Arizona heat. This kid is 14. Aww. Hero. He's being praised for his quick thinking and compassion after he helped save a woman with dementia. She was lost and was wandering for miles in the scorching Arizona heat. He decided to stop, and that help that he gave her likely made all the difference in the world. Royal Cawthorn was out riding his bike in June, and he noticed a woman who didn't quite seem right. The temperatures were over 100 degrees. She seemed to be confused, and she seemed to be very warm. He said, "I don't even know. She just looked like something was wrong, so I started talking to her." The woman, Teresa Morgan, a beloved mother who had recently been diagnosed with dementia, after a trip to a nearby grocery store, she got disoriented, and she started wandering the wrong direction, and now was miles from home.
2: Oh, that's so scary.
1: He immediately recognized that she needed help. He said, "I knew that it was hot, and she was sweating." Rather than continue his bike ride, he stayed with her. He guided her into the shade, and then he patiently talked with her until she was able to remember her son's phone number. Her son Jeff rushed to the scene, arriving just before the fire department got there. For the family, the actions were nothing short of life-saving. "It's incredible, really, what he did," Jeff said. "Just so lucky, so fortunate that he ran across her and cared enough to stay with her and take care of her." Firefighters agreed that his kindness made a tremendous difference. The outcome could have been much worse if he had not made
2: those
1: calls.
2: That's wonderful.
1: I've got a link to the story. When there's kids out there doing good stuff,
2: I
1: want to amplify and glorify those stories.
2: Absolutely.
1: Kids, make a viral challenge to do this kind of thing. Go on, do something good.
2: Absolutely.
1: So I've got a link to it. It's in the show notes for today at johnandheidishow.com. Time to say goodbye, Heidi.
2: Goodbye, Heidi.
1: Goodbye, everybody. 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
1: Out there this morning, we're starting with some clouds in Cleveland, but sunshine already in Toledo. Later today, we'll see sunny skies statewide, with highs climbing to around 75 and evening lows dipping to 61. Heads up for severe flood warnings still in effect for several southeastern counties. For tomorrow, Thursday, we're looking at even warmer highs near 77 with lows around 57, and plenty more sunshine.
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1: Out there this morning, we're starting with some clouds in Cleveland, but sunshine already in Toledo. Later today, we'll see sunny skies statewide, with highs climbing to around 75 and evening lows dipping to 61. Heads up for severe flood warnings still in effect for several southeastern counties. For tomorrow, Thursday, we're looking at even warmer highs near 77 with lows around 57, and plenty more sunshine.

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1: I'm Olivia Rodrigo. 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It's called You Seem Pretty Sad for a Girl So in Love. 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
1: Out there this morning, we're starting with some clouds in Cleveland, but sunshine already in Toledo. Later today, we'll see sunny skies statewide, with highs climbing to around 75 and evening lows dipping to 61. Heads up for severe flood warnings still in effect for several southeastern counties. For tomorrow, Thursday, we're looking at even warmer highs near 77 with lows around 57, and plenty more sunshine.

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0: Hits weather.
1: A pretty nice afternoon out there, with partly cloudy skies and temps in the upper 60s to low 70s for Columbus, Cleveland, and across the region. A heads up for the Lake Erie shoreline counties, there's a high risk of rip currents through this evening, so be extra careful if you're at the beach. Heading into Thursday, we're looking at more sunshine, with highs climbing to around 77 and overnight lows dipping down to the mid-50s.

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0: Only Hits weather.
1: A pretty nice afternoon out there, with partly cloudy skies and temps in the upper 60s to low 70s for Columbus, Cleveland, and across the region. A heads up for the Lake Erie shoreline counties, there's a high risk of rip currents through this evening, so be extra careful if you're at the beach. Heading into Thursday, we're looking at more sunshine, with highs climbing to around 77 and overnight lows dipping down to the mid-50s.
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0: Only Hits Weather.
1: A pretty nice afternoon out there, with partly cloudy skies and temps in the upper 60s to low 70s for Columbus, Cleveland, and across the region. A heads up for the Lake Erie shoreline counties, there's a high risk of rip currents through this evening, so be extra careful if you're at the beach. Heading into Thursday, we're looking at more sunshine, with highs climbing to around 77 and overnight lows dipping down to the mid-50s.
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0: only hits weather.
1: All right, across Ohio tonight, from Columbus to Cleveland, it's a mild, partly cloudy evening. Heading into Thursday, we're looking at a gorgeous switch to full sunshine statewide. Expect highs around 77 and overnight lows dipping to a cool 56. A quick heads up, that beach hazard statement for high rip currents along the Lake Erie shore in Cuyahoga, Lake, and Ashtabula counties is in effect until 10 tonight, so stay safe if you're out there.

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0: Listen to
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0: No, I swear I'm actually done this time and we're not talking anymore.
1: Like, are you sure?
0: Yes, I know I always say that, but...
1: You say that every time.
0: I know, but I actually... I swear I mean it.
1: You promise?